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0: 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She already has a new song. She just loves putting those out. Just not too old, though, for this one. 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

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What age category is leading the way when it comes to everyday kindness? I'll tell you after Foreigner, part of this best of the 80s and 90s weekend for you.

0: The 80s to now are on Mix 98.9. They are Foreigner. I'm Dan Blackman. Young adults, believe it or not, Gen Z is leading the way when it comes to everyday kindness, performing an average of 5 generous acts each week. 8 out of 10 Gen Zers consider themselves very generous. And then, of course, millennials are doing financial stuff. Boomers, they like to donate goods. How about you? Tell me on Instagram. It's Radio Dan Blackman. And then follow me there. Stay here. More of this best of the 80s and 90s weekend planned out, ready to go.
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9: 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So don't hear about it Monday. 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

Mix 98.9, where you get more variety from the 80s to now. How are you on this Sunday evening? He has a new album thanks to this song and just the longevity of it. Ordinary, Alex Warren. They say

0: 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Since You've Been Gone is Kelly Clarkson, who is back as returning coach on The Voice Season 30, NBC's The Voice, along with Adam Levine, Queen Latifah, Riley Green. The new season premiered this week. You know it's going to be a lot of fun when Kelly Clarkson's on the show. More of this best of the 80s and 90s weekend coming up.
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Mix 98.9, Miles Smith. He has been nominated by the VMAs for Best New Artist. Tonight, you can watch it. It's on CBS and Paramount. 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
1: They are Naked Eyes. I'm Dan Blackman. 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People answered this way. He or she was rude to the serving staff at a restaurant. 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

0: The 80s to now are on Mix 98.9, playing you a best of the 80s and 90s weekend. I'm Dan Blackman. Hi. So what do you think of us?
1: Hi there. I just wanted to say you guys are doing a great job. I really love the music. You know, just humming along.
0: Oh, especially to this one, right? Colby Calais' Bubbly.

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Taylor Swift with Cruel Summer. I'm Dan Blackman. Taylor making VMA's history tonight, receiving the first ever Artist Director Honors. Hopefully you're flipping back and forth, watching it on CBS and Paramount Plus, and checking us out here, and keep listening. 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
1: I have the feel-good story of the week. A payback after winning a lottery after REO Speedwagon during this Best of the 80s and 90s weekend.

0: Mix 98.9, where you get more variety from the 80s to now. REO Speedwagon and Dan Blackman. This is the feel-good story of the week. A guy in Idaho, he was homeless, won $200,000 on a lottery ticket. First thing he did was giving $20,000 back to the shelter that helped him turn his life around. Just walked in there and said, you know what? I want to give you guys this. You saved my life. Thanks for taking care of me. And the compassion, they say this is the biggest monetary gift ever received from a former shelter guest. Love that. Great story. Continue to spread all the good feelings. On the way for you, more of this best of the 80s and 90s weekend.
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3: And I'm Tracy V. Wilson.
2: Tracy, I love shoes.
3: I know you do. You love them so much. You have more shoes than anyone I know.
2: Really?
3: Yeah. Oh. I mean, as far as I know.
2: I probably have more shoes than anyone else I know, too. I have a lot of shoes and I keep forgetting where I have shoes. I'm just going to confess a thing. Okay, I converted our entire guest room into what we call Shoe Palace.
3: Uh-huh.
2: It's where all the shoes live. Brian put up a very nice shelving system in there. I can go visit my shoes. I go sit in there. I have my shoes. But then I forget that there are other places I've stashed shoes. And then I find them and go, oh, I forgot about this closet full of shoes. It's an exciting time. Anyway, so normally I tell people if they stay in our guest room, they have to sign a friend EA where they won't disclose how many shoes they've seen and what a mess it is. And they're always very lovely about it. But I love shoes. And I really love sneakers. I can talk on Friday about sneakerhead culture, which I do not count myself part of. And I'll explain why on Friday. But we're going to talk about sneakers today. And everybody knew this was coming because I mentioned it in the Charles Goodyear episode and how that was originally going to be a teeny piece of this. And then it became its own episode. And here's the thing. In prepping for this, which I've been doing for a while and kind of dragged my tail a little bit, because I kept thinking there must be book after book after book on this subject. I've seen a bunch. I have a bunch of books about sneaker history, but really they're all about sort of the modern era of sneaker history. Mm-hmm. They kind of pick up from the point where sneakers have already become established as a streetwear and a style thing, rather than like their utility purposes that led to their invention. And those books often talk about things like scarcity and identity and desirability that are all very important and part of sneaker culture. It's cool and interesting, but that's not what I was after. I wanted to talk more about, as I said, the origin and how we got from most people wearing leather-soled shoes to running around in sneakers almost all the time. And the thing is that because there isn't a comprehensive book about the history, there are some that talk about the history, but all of them, and this show will as well, kind of have to leave some stuff out because there was a lot of stuff going on in different places. The thing that I ran into over and over is because that's also piecemeal, there is some confusion and contradictory information and things that are flat out wrong that have been repeated over the years, even by very well-established news outlets. So we get to do a little bit of myth busting in this episode in a couple of instances, as well as talk about some mysteries, which really have to do with poor or lost documentation. I also want to mention out of the gate, there are obviously issues in the sneaker industry today regarding labor. Horrible factory conditions, low pay, forced labor. Those have all been documented in the shoe industry. And in some cases, these are factories that aren't run directly by a shoe brand, but they supply the brands. Still, I would say it is on any shoe company to know where their product comes from. And in recent years, there has been a push throughout the industry, particularly for big players in the shoe industry, to really do better. And a lot of them have created initiatives to improve and to address some of these problems. But there are still a lot of opaque points in the supply chain. And a lot of watchdogs are like, yeah, but what's going on right here? Do you know? And so that disclosure is not always forthcoming. Listen, we're not going to get into any of that part here today, but I wanted to just acknowledge it. It is a huge, massive subject. It could be its own whole thing that I would say is not a history podcast so much as like a Consumer Report podcast. So it's outside of our sphere, but it's worth knowing. And I just want people to think about where their stuff comes from. Also, if you want to go all the way back to the history of athletic footwear, you could, in some cases, find people referencing things as far back as the 8th century BCE. That was when Greek Olympians first, to the best of our knowledge, went from running barefoot to wearing very simple leather coverings, like sandals that offered a little bit of protection for their soles, for the soles of their feet as they were running on things like rocks and very hot surfaces. But we're not going that far back. So we are starting this one in the 19th century when people started to apply India rubber to shoes to create a sole that had a little bit of grip and a little bit of protection from water.
3: Right out of the gate, this one has a little bit of mystery. On May 21st, 1832, a patent titled "For a Method of Attaching Leather Soles to Boots and Shoes of India Rubber" was issued to Waite Webster of New York City. But this original patent has been lost. It is what is known as an X patent. And that is because in 1836, the U.S. Patent Office had a massive and devastating fire that destroyed the existing patents that were filed from 1790 all the way to the year of the fire. The X does not represent that loss. It designates that those patents don't use the numbering system that we see in patents today. Patents prior to this fire had, as their designation, the inventor's name and the date of the issue. There's ongoing work to try to recover those patents from copies and the records of patent holders, and a retroactive numbering system is attached to those patents, which use an X in their number. So it's clear that they predate this new numbering system that's used today.
2: Yeah, it's also like on the off chance, there was a weird instance where the modern, starting after the fire, numbering system accidentally duplicated the number of another patent, the X would show you, no, they're not the same thing. And as Tracy just said, the Waite Webster patent was an X patent. So we might not know much about it. And mentions of Webster's patent indicate that it was actually never put into production. But there is actually a little bit more to the story than that. The Journal of the Franklin Institute from December of 1832 mentions Waite Webster's patent with an abbreviated description of it. And that reads, quote, "An insole of leather is to be put within the shoe or boot, and a corresponding outsole and heel are placed on the outside, when the whole is to be attached together by nailing, pegging, or sewing in the ordinary modes of performing these processes." And there is some evidence that the patent was used to make shoes for consumer purchase.
3: The Monmouth Democrat of Freehold, New Jersey, ran an announcement on March 5th, 1835 about them, titled "Patent India Rubber or Gum Elastic Shoes." It opened with, quote, "The subscribers having purchased of the patentee, Mr. Waite Webster, his exclusive patent right for the state of New Jersey, Essex County accepted, for attaching sole leather to gum elastics or India rubber boots and shoes, hereby warn all persons that any infringement on their rights will be prosecuted. They offer for sale the above right for counties on terms as may best suit purchasers." So this write-up goes on to say they have them ready for people to come and try on. And from there, there's an endorsement, quote, "To whom it may concern, we, the undersigned, having worn Mr. W. Webster's patent India rubber shoes, are happy to state that they find them perfect in keeping dry feet, are easy to the wearer, and answer fully our expectations and Mr. W.'s recommendations. We most cheerfully recommend them to the public as a valuable improvement. We think they decidedly supersede all inventions for keeping dry feet and, of course, a great preservation of health." That endorsement is signed by 8 men of the community. There's also a second endorsement from 2 other men that reads in part, quote, "The invention of fixing bottoms to the India rubber no doubt deserves and will command a universal patronage. As far as our experience and observation has gone, we can most cheerfully recommend the shoes to all who prize dry feet, good health, and long life." It's not clear what happened to this retail effort, but this was several years before Charles Goodyear figured out the process to vulcanize rubber. So it's pretty likely that these shoes just melted in the heat and cracked in the cold, and eventually people abandoned them.
2: Yeah, it's also unclear to me if those models that they're telling people to come and try on are ones they could take home, or if those are like prototypes, because it doesn't seem like there was ever a mass production. We still don't know what exactly went on with Webster's. But now it's time for our first myth bust. So most sources, even very reputable ones, as I mentioned at the top of the show, state that John Boyd Dunlop founded the Liverpool Rubber Company and started producing rubber-soled shoes in the 1830s. But this appears to be a jumble of facts that get compressed on the timeline. John Boyd Dunlop wasn't even born until the 1840s. And while he did innovate with rubber that was more tire-based, he's another one that might be on my list. We'll see what happens. We're going to come back to him, though, in a moment. But the Liverpool Rubber Company, founded by somebody else, did make rubber-soled shoes starting in the 1830s. And those were sand shoes. And they were named that because they were intended to make walking on sand easier. And as such, their target market was people who were headed to the seaside.
3: Apparently, people loved these shoes and how comfortable they were compared to leather-soled shoes. So much so, over the course of decades, that a complaint was lodged in the Brooklyn Eagle on July 28, 1895, in a column for the girls. That was a regular column that featured things that editors thought, quote, home lovers and pleasure seekers should know. It reads, quote, sand shoes are for wearing on the sand. They are as bad for the feet as any other kind of rubbers. You would think it is a great hardship. Perhaps you would say it was cruel to be compelled to wear overshoes all day. Then why put on your sand shoes to wear about the streets? This appeal is made to girls because parents are not to blame. It is the children who think it fine to wear these relics of days at the seashore. Just in case you thought criticizing girls for their clothing choices was something new in the world we're living in, it is not. Also, by this point, as you're about to see, companies were making rubber-soled shoes for streetwear, not just for the sand. So the writer of this particular comment may have just been a crabby stick in the mud, similarly to many people who continue just criticizing the clothing of young people, especially girls and young women.
2: Yeah. Coming up, we're going to talk about the rapid growth of the shoe industry in the later half of the 19th century. And we will do that after we take a quick sponsor break.
4: Can't get enough about the recent Louvre jewelry heist? 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
5: He has a flat rectangular object tucked under his arm, some beloved piece of art now victim to the night. He darts out of the shattered front doors, hops on the moped, and off he goes.
4: At Ridiculous Crime, stealing gems in broad daylight is right up our alley. 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
6: 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Wow. They broke into 126 of 160 boxes.
7: Oh, damn.
6: Yeah.
4: Art crime, gem thefts, con artists, scammers, Ridiculous Crime. 99% murder-free and 100% ridiculous. 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
2: As we recently discussed in our Charles Goodyear episode, vulcanization was patented in both the U.S. and Britain in 1839 by two different people. And that development led to more reliable rubber options for soling shoes, as vulcanized rubber stands up to heat and cold much better than natural or India rubber. India just being an alternate name for natural rubber. And that moved everything that used rubber forward, and that, of course, included shoes.
3: So by the 1870s, rubber-soled shoes with canvas uppers had become more common. These transitioned from sand shoes into a similar shoe, but one that was meant for wearing in daily life instead of just at the beach. These came to be known as plimsolls, and they got their name from something that is not at all connected to shoes, but from maritime practice. Samuel Plimsoll developed a system in the mid-19th century for marking the hulls of ships with horizontal lines to mark the depth that they could be submerged to safely. This was used to determine what the safe load was for their cargo. Samuel Plimsoll is on Holly's shortlist because he did a lot of interesting things. I can say with confidence, we'll have that episode not too long from now. Probably not next week, but not far off. The line where the rubber sole met the canvas upper on these early shoes reminded people of the plimsoll line on ships. It indicated that the canvas area above that line should not be submerged, so they just started calling them that. It's not clear when shoes started being called plimsolls, but the plimsoll line wasn't adopted until 1876, so it would have been sometime after that.
2: Yeah, that's another one where people will say quite definitively this started in this decade. And it's like, no, I found one earlier or I found one later. By the 1880s, lawn tennis shoes were very in demand as that sport became a popular pastime following the publication of Major Clopton Wingfield's Book of Lawn Tennis Rules in England in 1873. Lawn tennis shoes spanned a really wide range, materials and price-wise. Models were often made with canvas, while those that were aimed at a more fashionable and privileged player would have been made of things like fancy leathers. A write-up in the Times Union of Rochester, New York in July 1882 included mention of lawn tennis shoes in its fashion column, stating, quote, "The regular lawn tennis shoe had a rubber sole, which ensures the player a firm footing and is harmless to the court. The canvas shoe is very desirable. It is faced with cashmere. A waterproof rubber solution cements the two materials together, producing a soft, flexible effect, comfortable and pretty." An ad placed by the Nickel Plate Shoe Store in the Des Moines Register in June of 1888 read, "Notice, tennis players, our tennis shoes are made to assist in playing tennis." That was all caps. "Not made only for looks, though as for looks, fit, and price, they surpass all others!" Exclamation point. One of the interesting details of lawn tennis shoes was that they started out unisex and then companies started offering different women's and men's versions. The women's versions from a lot of companies had heels for a while. By the 1890s, women were given the option of having heeled or non-heeled tennis shoes, which tickles me to no end for some reason.
3: In our December 2024 episode on Jan Ernst Matzleiger, we mentioned that in 1882, he invented a lasting machine that enabled the tops of shoes to be joined to the soles without the need for a person to do the hand finishing. This machine was designed for leather-soled shoes, but it represented the completion of a mechanized shoe production process. All of the other parts of the process had already been mechanized. And it didn't take long for companies manufacturing athletic shoes to adapt this process for rubber soles, which were often glued on, but also had some stitching. At least some of them also had some stitching. Matzleiger's invention changed the entire shoe industry, including athletic shoes, and it made mass production of rubber-soled shoes possible. By the end of the 1880s, less than a decade after the lasting machine was invented, there were huge warehouses of lawn tennis shoes dotting Europe and North America. Thomas Turner's 2016 paper, "The Production and Consumption of Lawn Tennis Shoes in Late Victorian Britain," quotes an 1888 article in Pastime magazine that complained about how difficult it was getting for sports reporters to have to make the rounds of all the tennis shoe showrooms and factories in the UK each year to see the latest models, because there were so many shoe companies with new ones starting up all the time, and they had to get a look at all those shoes.
2: I don't know why that also tickled me. Just this idea of it's my job to go look at every tennis shoe. Today, there are people that have that job and they love them. And here's the thing, the demand was there for this rapidly expanding production because tennis shoes quickly made their way into other activities in sports, including things like walking for sport, not just strolling, but walking, sport walking, cycling, golf, and boxing, among others. And soon, the term tennis shoe also just came to be used to refer to almost any shoe that had a rubber sole. So though they were used in a lot of sports, the word tennis still stuck to them. So if you've ever wondered why they're called tennis shoes, that's why. Then in 1891, Dr. James Naismith invented basketball at Springfield College in Massachusetts as a way to keep the school students active indoors in the winter. And soon, shoes that looked more or less the same as tennis shoes were being sold as basketball shoes to appeal to the players of the new sport. And players of all of these sports fell in love with the grip of the rubber sole. So by the dawn of the 20th century, sports and shoes made specifically for those sports that featured rubber were just deeply intertwined.
3: A little bit of myth busting here. In a lot of places, books, articles, online discussions, you'll see that the first use of the word sneaker describing rubber-soled shoes is attributed to a marketing man named Henry Nelson McKinney around 1917. But there are also sources that state that it came into use in the 1880s. Holly really quickly found earlier uses of the word when not even looking for earlier uses. At first, there was an article in the New Orleans Bee from November 1904 with the headline, "Sneakers, the Things." It opens with, quote, "Sneakers," said the man back from the woods. "That's what you want, sneakers." This whole write-up is about how if you're going for a trail walk, you want rubber-soled sneakers, not leather-soled shoes. It lays out the reasons why sneakers are the superior option, noting that the flexible sole and canvas tops, quote, "permit the foot the freest play and permit it to settle and grip on whatever you step." That article incidentally ran in newspapers around the U.S. that autumn, so that is obviously before 1917, but mentions of sneakers also go farther back than that.
2: The sneaker was in fact so popular and so popularly known by that name in the early 1890s that on August 23rd of 1894, the Boston Globe ran a sad fictional tale worthy of a Pixar short about a baseball shoe that was cast aside by its owner. It read in part, quote, "Early one spring when the air was salubrious and the small boy was out with his marbles, the sneaker, that hybrid of rubber and cloth, the hated rival of the baseball shoe, came along to wheedle the small boy and the youth for sugared favors. 'My touch is like velvet,' said the sneaker. 'I alight like the snowflake, and when laced to your foot, I cling like the vine. Unlike the dirty, red-coated baseball shoe, I never grow flabby with age. I bag not at the knee like old trousers, but hold close to the foot while yielding to its every caprice." It's so sad. This baseball shoe is just going through it. But that baseball shoe does make peace with its fate, recognizing eventually in the story that it once supplanted another shoe. But that is, again, an even earlier use of the word sneaker.
3: The Record Journal of Meriden, Connecticut, ran an article in 1898 indicating that the writer at least believed the term sneakers in relation to shoes was a new development. That write-up started, quote, "Sneakers is a new word. It has been coined by the children of a New York family whose mother was made their unconscious accomplice in passing the counterfeit word upon the public. All soft-soled shoes in which a child of an inquiring nature can noiselessly perambulate the house in search of raisins, lump sugar, and such lawful prey are by these children given the euphonious and suggestive designation of sneakers. Sneak, sneaker, sneakers. The origin is too obvious to need any further explanation." The story then relays how a mother went to a department store asking for sneakers, only to be embarrassed when she realized that she was after tennis shoes. Or another version of this origin is similar, but it suggests that the term sneakers was applied to rubber-soled shoes because adult criminals like thieves could noiselessly move around in them. Regardless of when and why people started using the term sneakers, it was obviously in use by the 1890s. So sneaker and tennis shoe were both in common use by the late 19th century.
2: Yeah, if you go looking at a lot of, you know, how newspapers would do like serialized fiction during this time, a lot of them start to include a clue that like there are sneaker prints. Clearly someone very sneaky is running around in shoes that cannot be heard. I started giggling so much at how many of those I ran into. We are about to talk about a lot of familiar names because many sneaker companies that really marked the beginning of the industry are still around. We will get into it after we hear from the sponsors that keep the show going.
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2: In 1906, the New Balance Arch Support Company was founded in Boston, Massachusetts. But it was not initially a shoe company. As that name indicates, it made arch supports that fit inside of shoes. And those supports were a new invention of the company's founder, William J. Riley, who, according to the company and the lore that it shares, got the idea for a three-point insole after watching chickens walk around in his yard, noting the way that they balanced on their splayed-out toes. By 1938, the company was making shoes that were designed for track and field sports. The Brown Bag Harriers Sports Club commissioned Riley to design and make them shoes that year, which he did. Those first models for the Harriers were famously made of kangaroo leather. And the company remained primarily an arch support manufacturer for decades, even after they made those shoes. And they didn't introduce the first true sneaker in their line, the Trackster, until 1961.
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Do you think there's such a thing as a TV series where every single season is brilliant? I'll tell you what people said in this survey after Peter Cetera, best of the 80s and 90s weekend for you.

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1: There is Peter Cetera. I'm Dan Blackman. Is there such a thing as a TV series every single season brilliant? And a survey said, yeah, a lot of them. No specific order. Ted Lasso, MASH. How about 6 Feet Under? How about The Sopranos? Yes. Breaking Bad. Boston Legal. Just to name a few. I'm Dan Blackman. Thanks for listening. Check me out next weekend on a Best of the 80s and 90s weekend. Be safe. 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

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Hey there, it's Teresa Lucas. Hope you had a fabulous weekend. Lots of variety lined up for you tonight. Teresa Lucas 3 on Twitter, TT Momo 2 on Instagram. Let's hook up.

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0: 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I know Scott was excited. How come?
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0: 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Oh,
1: my niece had a funny Facebook post the other day, and I'm going to share it with you. Nothing like relaxing in bed, reading a good book. All of a sudden, the cat jumps over your head at the wall. Next thing I know, I feel something drop onto my head. Holy mother, it's a spider dropped right on top of my head. Cartwheel out of the bed. There goes the lamp and the soda. There you have it. I'm not the only one scared of spiders, see?
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0: 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All these 80s songs making me think of all the first things we ever saw with our own eyes back in the 80s, like this.
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Mix 98.9, where you get more variety from the 80s to now. Hi to Michelle. Thank you so much for listening this morning and for the Twitter follow at Teresa Lucas 3. Here's your song request.

Mix 98.9. How about this? We bring it back. Yeah, starting next Monday. Multiple chances for you to enter keywords into our website and win $1,000. I love it. Winning starts Monday. Good luck.

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You still have your first ever email address? I do. Hey, let me know. 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Join the conversation. We're going to do it next.

0: 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Plenty of variety all night long. More in minutes coming up on 2 o'clock. My name's Teresa Lucas. If you're new to the radio station, welcome. Here's a great big hug for you. And I just want you to know that it happened to me the other night. My son always trying to get me to try new things, whether it's on my phone or my computer. And I have to say, I sometimes drag my feet. Who's this on the phone?
1: Margie.
0: What are you doing right now?
1: I'm at work.
0: Are you like me, kind of resistant to new technology? Because I'll tell you, I still have my AOL email address.
1: Oh, do you? You know, I set up a Gmail years ago, and I used it for like a hot second, went back to this one.
0: Yep. Well, we know what we like, right?
1: Right.
0: Well, you know, maybe I will try more of the new stuff if I'm allowed to keep some of the old stuff, you know?
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0: 80s to now are on Mix 98.9. Anna's been working from home at night, like me. You listen all the time, don't you?
1: Yeah.
0: That is awesome. Thank you for letting me know you're out there.

0: 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Teresa Lucas here, letting you in on a little conversation that Deborah and I are having right now. Deborah, you're the type of person that likes to do things efficiently, you know, not more than once if you don't have to, right?
1: Yes, I am.
0: 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That way you can get right to it when you want to listen.
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Mix 98.9, more variety from the 80s to now. Hey there, it's Teresa Lucas. Hope you had a fabulous weekend. Lots of variety lined up for you tonight. Teresa Lucas 3 on Twitter, TT Momo 2 on Instagram. Let's hook up.

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Holy cow, another incredible two nights in Vegas, our iHeartRadio Music Festival, powered by Capital One. 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

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Hey, have you ever accidentally left something in a hot, hot car and, well, when you went back, it was ruined? Let me know. 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

0: 98.9. More variety from the 80s to now. So glad to keep you company. It's Teresa Lucas here. And man, we've had our share of long stretches of hot weather. Or as my mom would say, it's H-O-T-T. Hey, Andrea, have you ever accidentally left something in the car and, well, then it got ruined?
1: I completely forgot a bag of vegetables in the car. It was really hot, and I had went on this huge grocery run, and I left this bag of vegetables in the car, and I left it in there in the heat for like 4 days, and it was just, and I had to replace the floor mats and everything. Oh, it was terrible. The sink didn't leave for a while.
0: Ew.
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0: 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Thanks for calling, Lewis. And you sound like you're in a good mood. How come?
1: It's me and my wife's anniversary.
0: 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I love.

Mix 98.9, where you get more variety from the 80s to now. How about this? We bring it back. Yeah, starting next Monday. Multiple chances for you to enter keywords into our

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0: Ooh, thank you. I think. 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

0: 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And a special request here from actor H. John Benjamin. He does the voice of Bob from Bob's Burgers. Tell everybody what you want to hear.
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0: Teresa Lucas here. You know, all these 80s songs making me reminisce back to one of my first dates I was ever allowed to go on. And the boy, Ron, I'll leave his last name out of this, showed up at my house to pick me up in a van. My dad walked out to the driveway with me and said, no. Where do you want to take her? I'll drive her there myself.
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0: Yeah.

Youngstown's Mix 98.9. How about this? We bring it back. Yeah, starting next Monday. Multiple chances for you to enter keywords into our website and win $1,000. I love it. 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Good luck.

0: Youngstown's Mix 98.9, playing the 80s to now. Anybody that knows me knows how much I love animals, right? That goes as far as loving our neighbor's animals, too. I have to tell you, one time when I was leaving the house, I would go out the back door, and my neighbor's dogs would all be out in the yard, you know, and they'd turn and look at me like, hey, and I would blow them kisses goodbye. And you know what? I got busted one time blowing them kisses. Yep, there I am, leaning over the fence. Mwah, mwah, mwah, mwah. And my eyes lifted a little higher and made contact with my neighbor watching me from around the corner. I think he appreciates it, though. I'm going to go with that.
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0: Did you hear that McDonald's is bringing back the Monopoly game?
1: Yes.
0: For the first time in 10 years. And do you remember why they took a hiatus?
2: I don't remember. I mean, did they take a hiatus because people just don't play Monopoly anymore?
0: Oh, no. It was their biggest thing ever.
1: It was the big scam, wasn't it?
0: There was the big, it was the McMillions scam is what it was called. Do you remember that? There was a documentary on HBO about it called McMillions.
2: You'll have to refresh me on that one.
3: This story has got everything. Revenge.
4: Drugs.
5: Greed.
6: Ronald McDonald.
7: Somebody went to the FBI and said, guess what's happening?
8: The McDonald's Monopoly game was fixed.
0: Now, here's why it was fixed. The guy who was head of security for the marketing company who ran the sweepstakes for McDonald's. McDonald's is in the food business, so they had a marketing company doing it. So the head of security thought, okay, this is my chance. And he, all the top tier winning game pieces, you know, the cruises and the cash or whatever, he stole them directly from the printer. So he had them and he had all of his associates and family and friends.
1: Oh, he had a big old network.
0: He had a huge network and they all kicked it back to him, just like you do in the mob, I guess. He got a piece of everybody who won because everybody who won was his friend or whoever. There was a tip to the FBI that all of the winners were connected somehow. And so the FBI started investing. It was a long time. Meanwhile, you're buying fries and drinks and you're peeling.
1: Hoping for the best.
0: And you're winning a sundae. And you're winning another fry another day. Like, you're winning nothing. The regular public could win nothing. You win nothing in the top tier
2: is what you're saying.
0: Correct.
2: Oh, wow.
0: So anyway, there was a whole sting operation is how they got busted. They were invited. They were all invited. That's what kills me is the sting operation. They were invited to some conference for winners, and they were interviewed. That's how they got them.
2: That's brilliant.
0: I know.
2: That's brilliant.
0: But fast forward to today. It's going to launch at participating McDonald's October 6th. It's different this time. By the way, McDonald's fired that whole firm, too, by the way, all those years ago. You'll still have you'll peel the game pieces off of your food items still, but you have to download and use the app, the McDonald's app, and the rewards program, and you have to pre-register to participate, and then you put in your codes there into the app. And the big prizes this time around, Carnival Cruises, a 2027 Jeep Cherokee.
1: Ooh.
0: Cash prizes up to $1,000. And of course, free food items.
1: Yeah, free fries.
2: Security is a lot better today than it was then.
0: Yes, so, yeah. It is. It's back October 6th.

0: morning pick-me-up time. I think you'll agree, one of the sweetest things in life that can happen is when you run into your own family or bump into them somewhere that you weren't expecting, especially your kids. As your kids get older and they start driving places or whatever. I mean, that happened to me once in, I was in the drugstore. I was looking at candy and I could feel somebody coming closer and closer to me. And I'm like, what's going on here? And it was Phoebe. Hi, you know, unexpected. It's fantastic. That's one of the greatest things in life. So this happened in a very funny way the other day. Two pilots on the runway at Dulles International Airport who happened to be family. And here is the pilot chatter.
1: One right via Kilo to follow the Dash 8, United 108.
2: Pops?
1: Hello. Where are you at?
2: About to part one right. Safe travels.
1: Bye-bye.
3: That's your daughter?
1: Apparently.
2: Yeah, commuter 4977.
3: But your daughter's a pilot. Aren't you proud, Papa?
1: Sort of.
3: Is she still living in your house?
1: Oh, no, but she is on my cell phone plan.
3: Hey, they can't. She's not allowed off a cell phone plan until she get married.
1: Thanks.
3: I was on my mama's cell phone plan until I got married.
2: I am single.
3: Oh, well, see, you got
4: to stay on
3: daddy's cell phone plan.
4: That is hysterical.
0: They're both pilots. Right. They didn't realize they're on different schedules or similar schedules, but they didn't realize that they ended up on the same, not just at the same airport, but that's on the same, like, on the
4: runway.
0: Well,
4: yeah, they were about to be cleared for takeoff and all lining up. That's crazy. Yeah.
0: Dad?
4: Yeah, that is so cool.
0: Isn't that funny? So, you know, that was sweet for them. It's a sweet thing when you run into people that you love that you would normally make an appointment.

0: appointment to see, or, you know, it's only Sunday evening or whatever.
1: Yeah, and you bump into them just unexpectedly.
0: So they had that. And that all that pilot chatter is fun to listen to because that's not something that we normally would hear.
1: Yeah. Right.
0: And they probably don't do a lot of that, right? Personal?
2: I would assume it's all more official as opposed to
0: right, because it's all logged somewhere too.
1: Yeah, actually, there are different frequencies for different things. Departures, landings, communications, and all that. And the pilots know what frequencies to switch to. So there's a little place they can chat if they need to.
0: Oh, there's a little secret place they can chat, you mean?
1: See, this is what happens when I listen to these ATC scanners.
0: You probably already knew this story, Murphy.
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0: Cause I gotta have faith. Ooh, I gotta have faith. Because I gotta have faith. I gotta have faith, faith.
1: If it's new and you can eat it, Sam's found it. He's the food dude.
2: Hidden Valley Ranch has something really sweet cooked up for Halloween this year. It's a spooky ranch. Ooh.
3: Okay. What makes
4: it's
3: it spooky?
4: It's dark.
2: The right? color. Now, the flavor is exactly the same as regular Hidden Valley Ranch, but they're putting it in a glow-in-the-dark bottle.
3: Okay.
2: And they've added fruit juice and cocoa to the regular ingredients to make it turn out black. So when you squeeze out your ranch, dark it's going to be black.
3: Oh, wow.
2: But you're not going to be able to taste any difference, even though there's cocoa in it, which is really...
4: I don't understand how that... Yeah, they figured that out.
2: Anyway, limited edition. It's only going to be at Walmart, and it's not there yet, or maybe you'll get lucky and find it already, but it's
4: That's
2: only coming to Walmart.
4: That's going to be so weird to me. I probably wouldn't buy that, but it's... I mean, it's just weird.
2: You didn't... Did you ever buy that when they had the blue ketchups and the green ketchups?
4: No, I did not.
2: Two decades ago?
4: The color of something and what your expectation of it does matter.
3: Yeah, it's like a brain trigger of some sort.
4: Yeah.
3: But, I wonder how many people will keep these bottles after the fact because they glow.
4: That's cool.
3: That is cool.
2: All right. Some other new condiments. Heinz, they have the Simply Ketchup that has no corn syrup in it, just real cane sugar, no artificial ingredients and sweeteners. They have two new flavors that they're going to be serving up to. A spicy, which has got jalapenos in it.
4: Delicious. Okay.
2: And also Simply Pickle, which is going to have pickle flavors in it.
4: That's so nice. Like that's ketchup. All good.
2: Yeah.
4: Look, bring on the spicy ketchup for me. I love it.
3: I love those naturals, by the way. That's the only kind of ketchup we buy now is that, instead of the high fructose, blah, blah, blah, blah, whatever.
2: Yeah. A couple of new things coming for baking season from Nestle. They are releasing a new morsel, buttercream frosting morsels.
4: Oh, that's good. That's a good idea. Mm-hmm. Put that in a cookie, like a red velvet cookie, and it's like you're eating a red velvet cake.
3: Probably.
4: That's what it is.
2: Yeah.
4: Or a key lime cookie.
2: And they're also releasing a new flavor of evaporated milk, caramel flavor evaporated milk.
4: Oh, guys, that will be so good.
2: Yeah. Remember last year they put out the jalapeno flavor? I think it was only available online, but
4: they sold
2: out quick.
4: Of course.
2: They promised they're going to have a lot of the caramel evaporated milk on the shelves.
4: That sounds really good.
2: Yeah. And also something to look forward to in 2027, strawberry float Coca-Cola, regular and zero flavor. Zero.
4: So it'll taste like strawberry float?
2: Yeah.
4: Strawberry and vanilla in that. That's what that means.
2: Dirty-ish flavor.
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0: talking about the McDonald's Monopoly game coming back. And it's interesting because for such a big company to revisit something that automatically also brings the scandal back to life. You know, once you're a huge entity and you go through a scandal, you would think you would want that to be buried forever, because I forgot about it.
1: Well, it was a very long time ago. And actually, I was confused earlier when you were talking about it. McDonald's had stopped doing the game 10 years ago, but the scam happened for a long time between 1989 until all the prosecutions took place in 01 right. and 03. So you're talking about something that was 25 years ago.
0: A
1: long time ago.
0: But one of the reasons, regardless of the scandal, that they bring it back is because it's one of the most successful things they do.
2: Well, you can win free food. I mean, I know everything is about winning the cruise or the bazillion dollars, but
0: for a kid,
2: you can go in there all the time and win fries.
0: Yeah, you peel the thing off of your food item and it tells you you won something or you didn't.
1: And that's one of the reasons they didn't discontinue the game after the guy was, you know, convicted. Yeah. Because it was the company they contracted out to, like Jody said, you know, was sort of this guy was the head of security for it or whatever.
0: Yeah.
1: And was peeling things off literally for his friends, family, whoever. And this thing went on. For about 12 years before it was finally, you know, it was awfully coincidental that a lot of his friends were winning all the big prizes.
0: Right. Yeah.
1: But, you know, but he went and did 3 years in, you know, federal penitentiary.
0: And only 3 years?
1: Yeah.
0: That's what I can't believe.
1: I'll have to watch the documentary. Now I'm curious because this was so long ago, I don't remember.
0: It's called McMillions. It's an older documentary. They need to do a biopic on it. I would love to see that. But I will say this, it being McDonald's most, you know, popular game or whatever, such a big deal for them, and it is coming back in October, I never played it. If I had a Diet Coke in my hand from McDonald's, I would have friends go, peel it off. You might win something.
2: My kids made me do that. I mean, I never played it, but we had the little sheet at home with the Monopoly board.
0: Oh, that's how it was.
2: Okay. Every time we'd get, peel it. Let's get McDonald's so we can win something.
0: And you know what? When your kids ask you to do that, and whether they do it on the app for this time, this go around, you should let them do it. Everything is new to a child. Yes.
1: Well, the fact that it's on an app now means you don't have a bunch of pieces you have to constantly keep up with, you know? That's my problem. I lost them all.
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1: We now know the last song that Dolly Parton recorded before she passed away, and it's a most unusual story and not one I expected, so I'm going to share it with you.
2: Okay.
1: We found this out at the end of last week when the band U2 mm-hmm. announced their new album that's coming out in November. Here's the first song from it. In the silence, the devil rock and rolls.
3: So let's see Why did they get young all of a sudden?
1: I know. It sounds so much different than the regular U2. Uh-huh. Yeah. Anyway, Bono was the one that was announcing the song and or the album rather and everything that's on it. And he said that Dolly Parton's last song was recorded with U2 for a duet on this album. It comes out November 18th. Now, the whole story is that Bono went to Dolly months ago and said, hey, I'm working on a special project, Irish folk songs. I got a song I want you to be on. Check this out. Dolly listened and said, I'm not that into Irish folk songs.
3: Well, you know what? That's so honest of her. Okay.
1: But I have this other song called Torn I want you to listen to. She sent it to him and Bono reworked the song and he said, hear it. I've reworked it. Let's get it. Let's do it together. So back in June, 2 months before she died, and this is according to Bono, that she was ill and actually got out of bed to sing this song, to do her part on this song.
2: Wow.
1: And he said it's, you can hear it on the song and it's so moving that he can't even listen to it anymore.
3: Oh no, but it's on the album.
1: It's on the album. I don't have the song yet because it's not going to come out till the album does in November. The song is called, like I said, it's called Torn. She actually got to hear her part, the whole mix together before she passed away. She signed off on it and said, yeah, I'm definitely in.
3: That's quite a warning from Bono and you and everybody in that, because it's like, okay, so she's going to sound different and we've never heard that. There's going to be something there.
2: It's if it's that kind of vulnerability, that's a rarity that she would allow that.
3: Sure.
2: She's, you know, I mean, she still is in control of her image even though she's not here.
3: Sure.
2: You know?
3: Yeah. Johnny Cash did that towards the end of his life. He recorded some very vulnerable sounding tracks.
1: Yeah, albums that he recorded.
2: Grammy Award winning.
1: Yeah, he did a Nine Inch Nails song that was
3: a
1: heart puller there.
3: You're right.
1: So anyway, it's called Torn. As soon as I can get my hands on it, hopefully before the album comes out, we'll share it with you. But look for that in November.
2: Coming up, Jody's got three things to know today at 6:50.
3: Coming up next, though, sheet pan nachos never hurt anybody and certainly didn't hurt you.
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1: When you follow along, you also get recipes. Our game day grub recipes live for you right now because game day. But I want to shout out, some of them are really, really good for weeknight dinners, especially the sheet pan nachos. Your kids will love it if you do sheet pan nachos once in a great while for dinner.
2: The picture you posted on Facebook, it's amazing.
1: That's
2: looking.
1: A pan of nachos that I made not that long ago with like it was like taco meat. It was taco flavored meat on the chips, spread out on the pan, then cheese, then like black olives. And then I put it back in to melt it again. And then when it came out, we kind of separated out because I like salsa on mine. You know, I like a little sour cream. Don't put any cilantro for Murphy. But
3: of course not.
1: No, but you can do that.
3: Since you can't see the picture right now, if you pictured the perfect appetizer that you ordered from someplace covered in cheese and meat and tomatoes and all of those kinds of things, I was going to say the same thing that Sam said, but Sam beat me to it, is the, you know, that actually is one of the most appetizing looking pictures I think you've ever posted on
1: really?
3: Social.
1: Okay, cool.
3: Yes, I'm hungry for it
1: right
3: now. It
1: came right out of the oven when I took that shot. So just know it looks that good and anybody can do this. No cooking required, only assembly. And so I posted that and the comments that rolled in, I guess you're right about the picture.
3: Uh-huh.
1: Sandra said, oh my gosh, but I've been making these for years. Brenda says, yum, those look dangerous. They do go quickly. My favorite comment is from Randall, though, about the sheet pan nachos, because it's like you don't have to do what we do with the hamburger meat and the taco and in that family. He says, we do that with pulled barbecue pork.
3: Ooh.
1: And a can of Rotel on top with diced jalapenos. Mm. And the word he wrote was divine. Mm. That does sound good.
4: Yeah.
1: And Murphy, as much as you like my buffalo chicken, when I make buffalo chicken in the slow cooker and we eat it on sliders, you could do buffalo chicken nachos or barbecue nachos or pulled pork or anything.
2: Basically, whatever you can put on a chip.
1: Whatever you want to put, like whatever, get a meat, get a cheese, get some extras. So sheet pan nachos, the method and all those other recipes online for you at murphysamandjody.com under Game Day Grub.
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4: This is Jana Kramer from Wind Down with Jana Kramer. Hey, quick question for the parents listening right now. 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
2: There's a new trailer out for a movie that's coming out Thanksgiving. I don't know how to feel about it because it's like, is this supposed to be funny? Is it supposed to be serious? Because it's Nicolas Cage like you've never seen him before. The movie is called Madden, and he is playing NFL legend John Madden.
3: Here's my playbook. Every play I ever coached, every play I ever drew, has got to work.
4: It doesn't exactly sound like him, but man, he looks like him, you know?
2: Yeah. It's a biopic, and he looks like, to me, I'm looking at him, but I know it's Nicolas Cage. So I don't know how the family feels about this, but it's all about his career, his Super Bowl championships, him going into the broadcast part of football, and then when he's approached about the Madden game and how he, because the Madden game,
4: the video game,
2: is the one that the way he lives on the most.
5: That's how he lives on now. Yeah.
2: This movie, it's crazy looking. Sienna Miller's in it. Christian Bale is in it, but almost unrecognizable.
4: John Mulaney's in it.
2: Yeah. Like all these people, you have to go see the trailer. So here's what, where you're going to get to see it. If you haven't seen the trailer yet, it's going to be released November 11th in theaters, and then on Prime Video on the 18th. So around Thanksgiving time, you can get together with the family and watch this. Coming up next, I've got a bonus outside.
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0: yourself.
1: Bonus Hollywood Outsider for you. Matthew McConaughey has been doing a lot of press lately, I guess because of that Apple TV show he's got called Brothers with Woody Harrelson, where they play fictionalized versions of themselves.
2: But they're playing fictionalized versions because isn't there some rumor that they're related somehow, some way?
1: Yes.
2: Half-brothers or something like that?
1: The rumor is that one of their mothers had an affair with the other's father.
2: Okay.
1: So, right? That's what it boils
3: rumor.
1: Down to.
3: Yeah.
1: And they do like each other, and they've always connected and clicked. We don't know if that's because of their sense of humor or their lifestyles. Anyway. Yeah.
2: And maybe you don't know they're feeding off the rumor to create a wonderful TV show. You know?
1: It looks hilarious. They say it's a great escape. It's not for kids, by the way, though. Just even the trailer is like, don't watch with the kids around. But moving forward, Matthew has been talking lately. Did you guys know that he once dated Janet Jackson?
2: Never heard of that.
1: For a quick, short-lived romance. She confirmed it, that they had a quick. They met each other backstage at the Grammys in 2002, and they went and spent some time together. And the funny story is that he credits her with helping him stop smoking weed. Supposedly, he stopped getting high, because after hanging out with her, he was all interested in her, and he started playing That's the Way Love Goes, one of her songs. And he liked it so much, he played it 24 times in a row.
2: Oh, no, that's love or obsession at that point.
1: Well, it's what he was doing. So he was high, listening to that 24 times in a row. And even he realized, this is not a good best use of my time. I have aspirations in life. This is before he won his Academy Award.
2: Yeah.
1: So he credits her. To me, it's like his actions. He's the one that did that. Uh-huh. She didn't say, listen to this 24 times. He realized, okay, I need to stop doing this. So he credits Janet Jackson with helping him stop doing that. He had one slip up while on a movie set with Snoop Dogg. Snoop apparently replaced the fake cigarettes with real ones. That's the rumor. Anyway, that's the Maddie news that I thought was so funny. And did you realize he dated Janet Jackson?
3: No, I did not.
1: No. Also, we've got Anne Hathaway and Tom Cruise will begin filming Days of Thunder 2 in March next year.
2: Up next, three things to note today.
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0: Here's three things to know today.
1: Number one, a powerful nor'easter storm battered the Northeast over the weekend with heavy rain and strong winds and some coastal flooding. Parts of New York and Jersey were under states of emergency and thousands of people lost power. The storm is expected to keep affecting some parts of that area through today, and then it should be all gone, all done. Number two, in the dating world, we talk a lot about and you hear a lot about chemistry and knowing things right away. But they say the big thing now is the compatibility window, meaning chemistry is great at first, but compatibility shows up later. So if you continue to date someone, strong attraction or not, do they have what it takes to sustain? Are you compatible?
2: Yeah. You know,
1: how does that person handle a disagreement? Or how does that person handle it when plans change?
2: How do you handle it?
1: Have you traveled together?
2: Yeah.
1: You need to. So that's a compatibility window thing to give it a chance. Chemistry's great. Compatibility matters. And then number three, a newly restored 9 to 5 is coming back to the big screen. We are talking about the film starring Dolly Parton, Jane Fonda, Lily Tomlin. It'll be in theaters for a week beginning October 9th, and Disney will donate the net proceeds from each ticket sold to the Dollywood Foundation, which will also support her Imagination Library.
0: 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Three things to know today.
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0: Did you hear that McDonald's is bringing back the Monopoly game?
1: Yes.
0: For the first time in 10 years. And do you remember why they took a hiatus?
2: I don't remember. I mean, did they take a hiatus because people just don't play Monopoly anymore?
0: Oh, no. It was their biggest thing ever.
1: It was the big scam, wasn't it?
0: It was the McMillions scam is what it was called. Do you remember that? There was a documentary on HBO about it called McMillions.
2: You'll have to refresh me on that one.
3: This story has got everything. Revenge.
4: Drugs.
5: Greed.
6: Ronald McDonald.
7: Somebody went to the FBI and said, guess what's happening?
8: The McDonald's Monopoly game was fixed.
0: Now here's why it was fixed. The guy who was head of security for the marketing company who ran the sweepstakes for McDonald's. McDonald's is in the food business, so they had a marketing company doing it. So the head of security thought, okay, this is my chance. And he, all the top tier winning game pieces, you know, the cruises and the cash or whatever, he stole them directly from the printer. So he had them and he had all of his associates and family and friends.
1: Oh, he had a big old network.
0: He had a huge network and they all kicked it back to him, just like you do in the mob, I guess. He got a piece of everybody who won because everybody who won was his friend or whoever. There was a tip to the FBI that all of the winners were connected somehow. And so the FBI started investing. It was a long time. Meanwhile, you're buying fries and drinks and you're peeling.
1: Hoping for the best.
0: And you're winning a sundae and you're winning another fry another day. Like, you're winning nothing. The regular public could win nothing. You win little
2: nothing in the top tier is what you're saying.
0: Correct.
2: Oh, wow.
0: So anyway, there was a whole sting operation is how they got busted. They were invited. They were all invited. That's what kills me is the sting operation. They were invited to some conference for winners and they were interviewed. That's how they got them.
2: That's brilliant.
0: I know.
2: That's brilliant.
0: But fast forward to today, it's going to launch at participating McDonald's October 6th. It's different this time. By the way, McDonald's fired that whole firm too, by the way, all those years ago. You'll still have peel the game pieces off of your food items still, but you have to download and use the app, the McDonald's app and the rewards program, and you have to pre-register to participate. And then you put in your codes there into the app. And the big prizes this time around, Carnival Cruises, a 2027 Jeep Cherokee.
1: Ooh.
0: Cash prizes up to $1,000. And of course, free food items.
1: Yeah, free fries.
2: Security is a lot better today than it was then.
0: Yes, so, yeah. It is. It's back October 6th.
2: Coming up at 7:50, Jody has three things to know today and next, your morning pick-me-up.
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0: pick-me-up time. I think you'll agree, one of the sweetest things in life that can happen is when you run into your own family or bump into them somewhere that you weren't expecting, especially your kids. As your kids get older and they start driving places or whatever. I mean, that happened to me once in, I was in the drugstore. I was looking at candy and I could feel somebody coming closer and closer to me. And I'm like, what's going on here? And it was Phoebe. Hi, you know, unexpected. It's fantastic. That's one of the greatest things in life. So this happened in a very funny way the other day. Two pilots on the runway at Dulles International Airport who happened to be family. And here is the pilot chatter.
1: One right via Kilo to follow the Dash 8, United 108.
2: Pops?
1: Hello. Where are you at?
2: About to depart one right. Safe travels.
1: Bye-bye.
3: That's your daughter?
1: Apparently.
2: Yeah, commuter 4977.
3: So your daughter's a pilot. Aren't you proud, Papa?
1: Sort of.
3: Huh? Is she still living in your house?
1: Oh, no, but she is on my cell phone plan.
3: Hey, they can't. She's not allowed off a cell phone plan until she get married.
1: Thanks.
3: I was on my mama's cell phone plan until I got married.
2: I am single.
3: Oh, well, see, you got to stay on daddy's cell phone plan.
4: That is hysterical.
0: They're both pilots. Right. They didn't realize they're on different schedules or similar schedules, but they didn't realize that they ended up on the same, not just at the same airport, but that's on the same, like on the
4: runway.
0: Well,
4: yeah, they were about to be cleared for takeoff and all lining up. That's crazy.
0: Yeah, dad?
4: Yeah, that is so cool.
0: Isn't that funny? So, you know, that was sweet for them. It's a sweet thing when you run into people that you love that you would normally make an appointment to see, or, you know, it's only Sunday evening or whatever.
4: Yeah, and you bump into them just unexpectedly.
0: So they had that. And that all that pilot chatter is fun to listen to because that's not something that we normally would hear.
5: Yeah. Right.
0: And they probably don't do a lot of that, right? Personal?
5: I would assume it's all more official as opposed to
0: right,
5: fun
0: because
5: stuff.
0: It's all logged somewhere, too.
4: Yeah, actually, there are different frequencies for different things. Departures, landings, communications, and all that. And the pilots know what frequencies to switch to. So there's a little place they can chat if they need to.
0: Oh, there's a little secret place they can chat, you mean.
4: See, this is what happens when I listen to these ATC scans.
0: Right. You probably already knew this story, Murphy. Coming up next, your Hollywood Outsider.
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1: In case you missed it last night, the VMAs happened, and it was very much Madonna's night. She returned to the stage. She performed with Charlie XCX, and she performed with Sabrina Carpenter, and she was up for all these awards. And this is 23 years after, like, she had been there. You know, she hasn't been there in a long time. And they say she's the one who was credited with creating a spectacle at the VMA. She was the first artist to really create a spectacle, and now everybody else kind of follows in her footsteps, right?
2: Back 25, almost 25 years ago.
1: Sure. So Madonna also, though, probably, you know, thought she was going to be the main thing, and then Taylor Swift decides to show up and debut a video, and she won all kinds of awards, including Video of the Year. And in her acceptance speech, she threw out something really sweet.
3: I want to thank and dedicate this award to one person without whom just this wouldn't be happening, and that person is the ultimate showgirl, Dolly Parton.
1: Yeah, she went on to praise Dolly for her songwriting and videos, because this was a Video of the Year award. There was so much last night. It was hosted by Snoop Dogg. I mean, keeping the VMAs just a cool and a place you want to be. And then there was the George Michael tribute. Adam Lambert and Ray and Teddy Swims and Somber. So if you missed clips, you can go back today. It was a Madge and Taylor night, though.
2: Coming up at 7:50, Jody has three things to know today.
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16: Mixed night.

0: Murphy, where did the weekend go?
1: Yeah, I know. I thought it was Friday, hoping it was Saturday morning when I woke up this morning, but
0: this
1: that didn't happen.
0: The fastest weekend we ever had. Now, we hosted my cousin came into town for her birthday. We, you know, last minute she said, I'll do it. I'm like, great. She's always welcome. My cousin Candace, she was actually my first best friend in life. She and her sister mean the world to me. So she came in and we just ate and drank and talked and did girl time. We'd pile up in my bed and watch The Crown.
2: Murphy too?
0: No.
1: No, it was a girl's weekend. They closed the door and I went.
0: He
1: elsewhere.
0: Did take us to dinner. We went to the game. He dropped us off. I mean, you were so good. So thanks for all that.
1: You're welcome.
0: I want to say this. She came in, wanted to celebrate her birthday and all that. Today is actually her birthday. So happy birthday, Candace, if you're hearing this.
1: Yeah, she's the only one getting to sleep late at the house.
0: But I also, in inviting her and putting her in the guest bedroom and just kind of fussing over her, I did not have a gift present in a box with a bow. And I'm kind of that person. But it dawned on me. So yesterday morning when she was sleeping late and the dogs wake me up and I wake up early anyway, what do you think I did?
2: Ran to the store?
0: No.
2: Oh.
0: I got into the kitchen and made the first batch of the season pumpkin bread.
2: Mm.
0: And I made her her own. Like, she got her own. Like, here it is with a bow on it, actually. I did put... And then while I was in there baking, I went ahead and did a few more. So our girls, Taylor and Phoebe, each got one. And so I got to deliver pumpkin bread this weekend, which was...
1: Yeah, it was like holidays coming early, you know?
0: It's nice to have that sort of in your back pocket. Mm-hmm. We talked about that for your birthday when I gave you the mix.
2: Oh, God. Sam. Oh, yeah, the mix is just awesome.
0: And, yeah, it always works.
1: Well, your pumpkin bread is like it's become the holiday tradition. And I know you didn't expect it to become that. But
0: no.
1: That's what it smells like. It's the first bit of fall happy whenever you smell it in the house.
0: Look, last night after dinner, I said, Phoebe, I want to stop by and bring you something. She was like, okay. In her mind, I'm mom. I'm bringing a shirt or something. And I was hopped out of the car and I was like, here it is. First batch of the season. And she flipped out. So want you to know that easy, easy, delicious pumpkin bread recipe is online. You could do the first batch of the season as well at murphysamandjody.com.
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1: 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Number two, the two pandas have landed in Atlanta that are coming to the Atlanta Zoo. It's a big deal because pandas are hard to come by for America.

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17: 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Power Slap's biggest card of the year. Here.

0: If it's new and you can eat it, Sam's found it. He's the food dude.
1: Hidden Valley Ranch has something really sweet cooked up for Halloween this year. It's a spooky ranch. Ooh.
2: Okay, what makes
3: it
2: spooky?
3: It's dark.
1: The color. Now, the flavor is exactly the same as regular Hidden Valley Ranch, but they're putting it in a glow-in-the-dark bottle.
2: Okay.
1: And they've added fruit juice and cocoa to the regular ingredients to make it turn out black. So when you squeeze out your ranch,
3: dark
1: it's going to be black.
2: Oh, wow.
1: But you're not going to be able to taste any difference, even though there's cocoa in it, which is really...
3: I don't understand how that works. Yeah, they figured that out.
1: Anyway, limited edition. It's only going to be at Walmart, and it's not there yet, or maybe you'll get lucky and find it already, but it's
3: only
1: coming to Walmart.
3: That's going to be so weird to me. I probably wouldn't buy that, but it's just weird.
1: Did you ever buy that when they had the blue ketchups and the green ketchups?
3: No, I did not.
1: Two decades ago?
3: The color of something and what your expectation of it does matter.
2: Yeah, it's like a brain trigger of some sort.
3: Yeah.
2: But, I wonder how many people will keep these bottles after the fact because they glow.
3: That's cool.
2: That is cool.
1: All right. Some other new condiments. Heinz, they have the Simply Ketchup that has no corn syrup in it, real cane sugar, no artificial ingredients and sweeteners. They've got two new flavors that they're going to be serving up to us. Spicy, which has got jalapenos in it.
3: Delicious. Okay.
1: And also Simply Pickle, which is going to have pickle flavors in it.
3: That's so nice. All good.
1: Yeah.
3: Look, bring on the spicy ketchup for me. I love it.
2: I love those naturals, by the way. That's the only kind of ketchup we buy now is that, instead of the high fructose, blah, blah, blah, blah, whatever.
1: Yeah. A couple of new things coming for baking season from Nestle. They are releasing a new morsel, buttercream frosting morsels.
3: Oh, that's good. That's a good idea. Mm-hmm. Put that in a cookie, like a red velvet cookie, and it's like you're eating a red velvet cake.
2: Probably.
3: That's what it is.
1: Yeah.
3: Or a key lime cookie.
1: And they're also releasing a new flavor of evaporated milk, caramel flavor evaporated milk.
3: Oh, guys, that will be so good.
1: Yeah. Remember last year they put out the jalapeno flavor? I think it was only available online, but
3: they sold
1: out quick.
3: Of course.
1: They promised they're going to have a lot of the caramel evaporated milk on the shelves.
3: That sounds really
1: for the holidays.
3: Good.
1: Yeah. And also something to look forward to in 2027, strawberry float Coca-Cola, regular and zero flavor. Zero.
3: So it'll taste like strawberry float?
1: Yeah.
3: Strawberry and vanilla in that. That's what that means.
1: Dirty-ish flavor.
3: Dirty-ish. Coming up in a bit, your next Hollywood Outsider.
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0: Murphy and Jody, you guys don't have to fix dinner tonight because I brought dinner.
1: Really? Oh, wow. Sam, great.
0: Every now and then, the weekend turns into me just wanting to cook. You know,
1: Yay. You
0: just want to get in there. And you know, I haven't been working all week and cutting the grass and doing stuff. And the weekend comes and it's like, Sam. I got to cook.
2: That's your thing.
0: Yeah, it's a happy place.
1: Oh.
0: Friday night, I made your sheet pan nachos. And I would have taken a picture, but it looked exactly the same.
2: Okay.
0: When you posted on
1: social.
0: Did you
1: do taco meat or just ground meat?
0: I did ground chicken that I turned into taco meat.
1: Fantastic. Even healthier. Okay.
0: Tomatoes, black olives, and then I sprinkled some green onions on top when I was done.
1: And Ooh. Cheese. You left out
0: another. Cheese.
1: Well, yeah. Let's talk about cheese.
0: Half pepper jack, half sharp cheddar.
1: Ooh. Clever.
0: It was delicious.
1: You knocked all that out. You didn't bring that, did you?
0: No.
1: I was about to say, that's gone.
2: Because that reheat's kind of tricky.
1: Okay.
0: The chip's kind of soggy.
1: Okay.
0: Saturday, I made a cast iron pizza.
1: Oh.
0: And that's like a multiple hour dough thing where you got to keep taking it out every now and then and flipping it and stretching it.
2: Did you bring that?
1: No.
2: Okay.
1: We're going to get the
2: I guess
1: third.
2: We're getting there eventually.
1: I hope this gets better with every.
0: All right.
1: Of course, then, the fact that I'm not having to put dinner together tonight, I don't care if it's a sandwich.
0: Yesterday morning, I woke up and I was like, let's make red beans. So
1: Yay. We
0: made red beans yesterday. I brought some to my daughter, Maddie. I got some for me. I got some for my son and daughter-in-law, Sammy. I'm going to bring them today.
1: Oh, man.
0: Got you guys some.
1: Thank you.
0: Yeah. Now, there's enough for two people, but the way Murphy has been eating lately,
1: you
0: might be able to stretch it to three.
1: I'm going to stretch it to three or share some with our Phoebe. She loves your red beans.
0: Oh, there you go. Yeah.
1: She really, really does. What's so funny about you saying that, Sam, is that I was mentioning that I got in the kitchen yesterday morning and made a couple batches of pumpkin bread. There's something about this time of the year. It calls to you to sort of be. I felt like I'm kind of nesting. I'm back. I'm cooking, and it feels right to do it.
0: Yeah. When the weather starts to turn cool, I feel like jumping in there and making and cooking.
2: Well, my favorite part of that is I get to be a recipient of both.
0: Yeah.
1: Man, I am so excited. Red beans for lunch?
0: Or dinner.
1: Okay. Coming up next, your Hollywood Outsider.
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1: Let me remind you that Tom Holland is about to star as Fred Astaire in the Fred Astaire biopic.
2: You can be darn sure that comes snow or high water.
1: And he is working on the singing and the dancing and the moves he will be doing. He's not going to have any doubles for any of that, okay? So the report is his sister has been cast. Margaret Qualley will be playing his sister. But the other big casting news is that Sabrina Carpenter has been announced as Ginger Rogers.
3: Oh, wow.
1: Yes.
3: Wow, that's big.
1: I'm telling you. Can you see it? Because I can. Love Sabrina Carpenter. She's been cast as Ginger Rogers.
3: That's going to be an interesting role because it's so classic, you know, traditional.
1: I just want to see them together dancing.
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1: I know it. So that's still in the works.

0: 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That takes some time, you know. 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
1: God, seems like 1,000 years ago.
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1: I fought my way out of that cave.
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0: Talking about the McDonald's Monopoly game coming back, and it's interesting because for such a big company to revisit something that automatically also brings the scandal back to life. You know, once you're a huge entity and you go through a scandal, you would think you would want that to be buried forever because I forgot about it.
1: Well, it was a very long time ago. And actually, I was confused earlier when you were talking about it. McDonald's had stopped doing the game 10 years ago, but the scam happened for a long time between 1989 until all the prosecutions took place in 01 right. and 03. So you're talking about something that was 25 years ago.
0: It's
1: a long time ago.
0: Very long time ago. Yes. But one of the reasons, regardless of the scandal, that they bring it back is because it's one of the most successful things they do.
2: Well, you can win free food. I mean, I know everything is about winning the cruise or the bazillion dollars, but
0: for a kid,
2: you can go in there all the time and win fries.
0: Yeah, you peel the thing off of your food item and it tells you you won something or you didn't.
1: And that's one of the reasons they didn't discontinue the game after the guy was, you know, convicted because it was the company they contracted out to, like Jody said, you know, was sort of this guy was the head of security for it or whatever.
0: Yeah.
1: And was peeling things off literally for his friends, family, whoever. And this thing went on. For about 12 years before it was finally, you know, it was awfully coincidental that a lot of his friends were winning all the big prizes.
0: Right. Yeah.
1: But he went and did 3 years in, you know, federal penitentiary.
0: And only 3 years?
1: Yeah.
0: That's what I can't believe.
1: I'll have to watch the documentary. Now I'm curious because this was so long ago. I don't remember.
0: It's called McMillions. It's an older documentary. They need to do a biopic on it. I would love to see that. But I will say this, it being McDonald's most, you know, popular game or whatever, such a big deal for them, and it is coming back in October. I never played it. If I had a Diet Coke in my hand from McDonald's, I would have friends go, peel it off. You might win something.
2: My kids made me do that. I mean, I never played it, but we had the little sheet at home with the Monopoly board.
0: Oh, that's how it was. Okay.
2: Every time we'd get, peel, let's get McDonald's so we can win something.
0: And know what? When your kids ask you to do that, and whether they do it on the app for this time, this go around, you should let them do it. Everything is new to a child. Yes.
1: Well, the fact that it's on an app now means you don't have a bunch of pieces you have to constantly keep up with, you know? That's my problem. I lost them all.
3: Want to talk to us? 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

0: Here's three things to know today.
1: Number one, that powerful nor'easter that hit the East Coast this weekend may have uncovered what may be the remains of a 19th century shipwreck on Nantucket Shore. Did you hear about this?
2: No.
1: It's wooden remnants up on the that showed up. And the people who study this have already seen these things wash up, and they assumed something was there, and now they're seeing it. And so the director of the Natural History Museum there says there's more investigation, but that's kind of cool.
2: Is there any gold?
1: Okay. I knew you were going to ask that. I don't think so.
2: I'm sure somebody's already looking
1: for it.
2: Let's confirm
1: it. This was from a shipwreck 142 years ago. Number two, grandparents today want to forget the traditional grandma and grandpa names, and they're wanting to be more creative and cool, like Gigi is popular, Coco, Poppy, Chief, even Grand Dude.
2: I like Grand Dude.
1: Those grandparents are more active today, and they just feel like grandma and grandpa sounds too old school. It's sweet, no matter what you're called, though.
2: Yeah.
1: I just have to say. And then number three, tomorrow, and I'm sure the food dude will get us up to date, is National Coffee Day.
3: That's right.
1: So check and know, be ready today, because and get

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1: Good morning, this is Jack Cradiville. Okay, Monday. We're going to take it slow. We're going to ease into things and just make it as good a day as possible. There, I've said it. Oh, we've got some great songs to make the day seem like it's going a little faster. Like this classic from the 80s, Starship. Nothing's going to stop us now.

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Mix 98.9. Classic Michael Jackson, this Jack Cradiville. Thank you so much for having us on this Monday. A little K-pop for your Monday. Huntrix, Golden.

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1: 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I'll explain how that works coming up after Christina Perry, 1,000 Years.

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1: Christina Perry, 1,000 years. This Jack Cratterville. So when America's Got Talent ends each season, the winner gets $1 million, right? But the thing is, they don't really get $1 million. If you take the cash in its entirety after paying taxes, the overall sum, about $300,000, less than half. Now, if you decide to split the prize over, say, 40 years, you get about $25,000 annually, still not $1 million. We've got Britney Spears next.
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1: Miley Cyrus and Flowers, good morning. This is Jack Cradiville. Number one complaint guests have about visiting someone else's house: no toilet paper in the guest bathroom. What? 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
1: Jack Radovel, thank you for making us part of your workday. 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
1: 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This is Jack Cradiville. 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
1: Katrina in the Waves, walking on sunshine. This Jack Cradiville. If you are seeking the perfect career, well, you're going to have to lower your goals. People who accept that there's no such thing as the perfect career more likely to find their work meaningful and satisfying. I don't think there's anything that's perfection. If you really think about it, just enjoy what you have. And Michael Jackson coming up next.
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Ever hear us play a song from the 80s and 90s? You can't remember the title of the artist? 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
1: It's Jack Cradiville, another piece of the lineup of the iHeartRadio Jingle Ball 2026. Presented by Capital One, we're talking Alex Warren. This

0: The 80s to now are on Mix 98.9. Ellie Goulding, Love Me Like You Do. This Jack Cradiville, Is It Too Early? We're talking decorations, Christmas decorations. Well, it depends on how you feel about the holiday. We saw something at a yard sale, a little Christmas tree. It went up on the counter, and I don't think it's coming down. We haven't bought a pumpkin yet, and I think that tree is going to stay right where it is for a while. There's more variety on the way. Lady Gaga coming.
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1: 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Love to hear what that sounds like. I mean, how bad could it be? We've got more variety on the way, no doubt. Gwen Stefani next.
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1: 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This Jack Cratival. 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
1: There's Unstoppable on your Monday afternoon. Hope you had a nice weekend. I'm Jeff Stevens. Well, I like some fried chicken, but KFC is, they're throwing us a little curveball on this one. Now, this is in the UK. Created a limited edition cereal seasoned with KFC's famous 11 herbs and spices. But here's where it gets weird. They don't say, yeah, throw some milk on it and you're all good to go. They want you to pour gravy on it. So it's basically chicken and gravy breakfast without any chicken. The cereal also packs 19 grams of protein and just a gram of sugar, because apparently even gravy cereal needs to hit the right macros, right? For now, it's only in the UK, but we can only hope it comes over here.
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1: I'm Jeff Stevens. 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
1: About that George Michael tribute last night, Teddy Swims and Somber and Ray on the Video Music Awards. Wow. Very, very awesome. And then we've got a Wham movie coming out in the theaters in December.

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1: Monday afternoon with Jeff Stevens. All right, traditional holiday shopping starts the day after Thanksgiving. That is considered traditional, which to me seems these days extremely last minute, right? Some people can't wait that long. About a third of us buy at least one Christmas present before October. I will tell you, my wife starts basically, honestly, she starts, I would probably say the spring, but she definitely starts in the summer. If she sees a sale, she buys it, puts it in a closet. Now, of course, that beats the markups, the sellouts, the crowded parking lots, the checkout lines. But for those of you who do buy gifts early, you obviously have to need a good hiding place. And some people these days are putting stuff inside their suitcases because who would check there, right? Top shelf of the closet and, of course, under beds. Just don't forget where you put it.
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1: I'm Jeff Stevens saying hi to Kylie. Just got out of school, listened to us on the iHeartRadio app. Thank you so much for making us the number one preset, by the way. 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
1: Well, we're flipping the calendar to October on Thursday. I think September absolutely flew. But do you have any good spooky or funny Halloween stories? Certainly not too soon to start talking about those. 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
1: 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You have any funny or spooky stories about Halloween?
2: 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Me and my family, our house faced the back of the opposite house, so our driveways were opposite each other. The neighbors had EMS service called Thomas Ambulance Service, and then my brother at night would open the window and start making all kind of spooky noises to the neighbor when he got out the van, when he parked it every night.
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1: I'm Jeff Stevens. Well, the debate on permanent daylight saving time continues. I'll tell you what the latest is coming up in about 7 minutes.

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1: What a feeling on this Monday afternoon. I'm Jeff Stevens. Well, would permanent daylight saving time be a good thing? The Senate is still weighing the pros and cons. Now, some sleep experts say a sunrise after 8 a.m. could be an issue for many of us, especially for students and teachers, since most school days begin earlier than 8 a.m. So I guess the thought of maybe, you know, the sun not coming up before school is starting. So I don't know. One professor at Rutgers makes the case that it's standard time that should be permanent, not the saving time. So apparently we should be aligning our bodies to the sun. That promotes our health. The debate continues. I don't know that anybody's ever going to make a final decision on this one.
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1: I'm Jeff Stevens, saying hi to Nikki. 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Got some more tunes to get you through the rest of your workday. Hang in there, Nikki.

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1: Sabrina Carpenter on your Monday afternoon. I'm Jeff Stevens. How about some good news? This is a brave person.
2: I need some good news, baby. It's like the world's gone crazy. Give me some good news, baby. Give it to me. Give it to me.
1: A Utah crossing guard is being praised for putting herself between two children and a car that began moving toward them in a school crosswalk as they crossed the street on their scooters last week. And there's even video of the incident. It shows Tara, her name is Tara, rushing toward the vehicle, signaling and yelling for the driver to stop while positioning herself between the car and the children. Thankfully, the car stopped. Both kids made it across safely, while the video of her quick response has since been viewed nearly 8 million times. But she said it was just her instinct to protect the children and make sure everyone stayed safe.
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1: I'm Jeff Stevens. Well, the best pop culture Halloween costumes for 2026. What are we going to be dressing up as? Or who?

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1: There is Miley with Flowers. I'm Jeff Stevens. Hope you're having a great Monday. Well, this year, top musicians, movies, and shows will be giving costume inspiration once again for Halloween. Now, we are going to be seeing lots of people dressed up as Dolly Parton, right? Of course, this past Friday was 9-to-5 day all across the country. Of course, pop culture-wise, it doesn't get much bigger than Taylor Swift. And her crew with the matching Knicks playoff shirts at MSG, that's definitely going to happen. Bad Bunny's Super Bowl bushes. Remember the halftime show, right? So you may see some of them. You might be seeing the Pit Doctors. You might see Harry Styles in the Dance No More video. And yes, Dolly Parton, Nikki from Obsession. So many cultural pop icons. We'll be seeing them dressed up this year, Halloween.
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1: I'm Jeff Stevenson. Hi to Kelly, who's checking in. Kelly says, are you guys going to be doing the workday payday again for $1,000? I said, Kelly, you're reading my mind. It's coming soon. I

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1: I'm Jeff Stevens. 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Apparently some people say, yeah, I've done that. I'll tell you more after Peter Cetera.

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1: I'm Jeff Stevens. Believe it or not, 16% of people say they've actually slept in the bathroom at work. Now, that absolutely being kind of a germ guy, that I can't even possibly imagine. Heather, have you ever done that?
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1: 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Are you on the floor? 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
1: Thought that would be good for today. It's Manic Monday. I'm Jeff Stevens. Parents, if it's challenging getting your kids to brush their teeth, here's a new way to make it more interesting. Frida for Kids has launched a new line of 32 hygiene products for children aged 6 to 11 on Amazon, featuring playful designs like a light-up electric toothbrush and a braces-friendly flosser to make daily care routines more fun. But it's not just about brushing. Another featured item is a whipped foaming body brush, a 3-in-1 hair and face and body wash with aloe and oat, and deodorant for kids too. So if you want to inspire them to kind of do a daily cleanup, get them on a hygiene routine, and this might do the trick and make it a little bit more fun.
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1: I'm Jeff Stevens with a big hello to Melissa. She said she listens every day. Thank you so much, Melissa. She's a big New Kids on the Block fan. In fact, she said she's even wearing a t-shirt right now, so I'll play you some next.

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1: I'm Jeff Stevens. I think I probably know the answer, but, you know, we all love our pets, right? 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
1: I'm Jeff Stevens. A recent survey said nearly 60% of us would donate an organ to our pet if we could, you know, if it worked, that we could do that. Now, Jason, would you do that?
2: Absolutely. They're family.
1: Yes, they are definitely family. Now, do you currently have pets?
2: Two cats.
1: Two cats. What are their names?
2: Mr. Betty Davis and Audrey Hepburn.
1: Quite possibly the best cat names ever.
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welcome to your Monday night. I hope you had a grand weekend. I hope you had a chance to spend some time with someone you love. I am here to keep you company, to play your requests and your dedications, and to help ease you into that Monday night frame of mind all night long.

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1: Hi, good evening. Who is this?
2: This is Rhonda.
1: Hi, Rhonda. How are you tonight?
2: I'm fine.
1: Tell me your story.
2: Okay. I had been single mom of three kids for, 16 years at least. And I was going to my mom's house, and when I got there, my brother told me that somebody had been trying to get a hold of me that knew me from a long time ago. And I said, really? And he said, some guy named Jay. He handed me the number. He goes, he wants you to call him. So
1: instantly you knew who this Jay was.
2: Yeah, because I've only known one Jay in my life. But we've known each other since I was 6 and he was 8.
1: Okay, so he was an older man back then.
2: Well, yeah. He used to pull me around in a wagon. And in the last visit that we saw each other, I was almost 7 and he was almost 9. And he told me, I'm going to marry you one day. Now, he was 9 years old. And I said, whatever. But we finally got in contact with each other. And he asked me what I was doing with my life. And I said, existing, because I lived in a very expensive place. And he said, do you want to change your life? And I said, okay, what did you have in mind? And he goes, how about making a move? And I said, okay. And so he sent me a plane ticket. I gave away everything I owned, except for 3 suitcases and a box. I came here, and 1 year to the day that we contacted each other, we were married.
1: So his prophecy at age 9 came true.

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1: Eyes of Faith makes stunningly good-looking eyeglasses. I should know, they're the only glasses I wear. The Eyes of Faith team, Jim and Amy, and others have put a plan together to provide you with an eye exam, as well as providing one to someone else less fortunate living in Ghana. That's where Eyes of Faith Vision does such great work. One example, a 7-year-old boy was recently given new, much-needed eyeglasses. It's the first time ever this little boy could see the words on the chalkboard and in a book. When you become a member of Eyes of Faith Vision Plan, you not only get reimbursed for your annual eye exam from any licensed eye care professional, but you also provide a life-changing eye exam at the Eyes of Hope Vision Center in Ghana. 99% of the time is the first eye exam ever for that individual. The Eyes of Faith Vision Plan offers discounts on eyeglass frames, contact lenses, virtual eye care appointments, and so much more. 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Tonight's Delilah's Dilemma is from somebody we're going to call Randy, okay? Not his real name. I've been married for 21 years in a mostly loveless marriage. My wife is basically a bully. I have a beautiful daughter who will soon turn 18 and will be venturing off to college next year. I'm very much in love with a woman whom I consider my soulmate. We've known each other for over 40 years. I'm 51, she's 55. But we've always had bad timing. When I'm married, she's single, or vice versa. I nearly ended my marriage 13 years ago, but thought it better to stick it out for the sake of our daughter. My dilemma is this: do I end the marriage now and get on with my life, or suffer for 4 more years until my daughter finishes college? Thank you, Delilah, for making my long nights bearable. From Randy. Randy, I will have my response to you coming up next. You're listening to Delilah.
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1: Tonight's Delilah's Dilemma is from Randy, who has been married for 21 years in a mostly loveless marriage. So what you're doing, Randy, is you're living a lie. You are pretending to be half of a couple with somebody that you don't love. According to your letter, you don't even like her, nor does she like you. So you're living a lie, which is absolutely ridiculous. God only gives us one life here on earth. And I think it is such a waste of that life to live day after day, week after week, year after year, a complete and total lie. So why not get honest with yourself, get honest with your wife, get honest with your daughter? This has nothing to do with the other person that you've had feelings for your whole life. But get honest and say, I don't want to be in a sham of a marriage when I don't feel a connection. I don't feel love. Why live that kind of misery? That's my opinion.

0: 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Hi there. How's your night going? How was your weekend? What did you do this weekend? Did you go to a place to pick apples or pick pumpkins? It is fun to go on adventures, to go on day trips, to go to pumpkin patches, to go get apple cider, to go spend time with family and friends. I'm glad you're spending time here with us tonight. Now that it is officially autumn, that means the holidays right around the corner. It's like we're at the starting gate of a horse race. And once that bell dings, it's crazy. Halloween, Thanksgiving, Christmas, New Year's Eve, birthdays in our household, and a whole lot of craziness. Hopefully a whole lot of love. I'm glad you are here with us tonight. If you have found us for the very first time, maybe you've never listened to this show before. Maybe you're riding in a car and the Uber driver has it on, or the taxi driver, or your mom just stumbled across it and said, "Oh my gosh, I used to listen to her when I was in high school. Oh my gosh, your dad and I tried to call in when we were kids. Oh my gosh." Yep, it's me. Thank you for being here with us tonight. You're listening to The Lila.
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21: Hi, good evening. Welcome to the Delilah Show. Who is this?
22: This is Chris. How you doing?
21: Chris, I'm good. What can I do for you?
22: I was wondering if you could find a song for me and a girlfriend of mine that we've been together for like 7 years now. And the thing is that I'm going to school. You know, it's like kind of hard because of this long distance that we have, you know, between each other.
21: And how old are you?
22: Right now, I am 27 years old, and she's a little bit younger than me. She's 25, and her name's Gia, and, you know, it's just, I've been through a lot of hard times in my life, and she's probably the only person that's ever stood by my side through anything. You know, I've been through the problems of drinking and everything, you know, the depression. And I was always going down that wrong path, and she was the only one that ever, you know, stood by my side telling me, you know, this is not the right thing to do, you know, you can do better with your life and everything. And here I am today, I'm back in school, you know, I'm working full time, and, you know, just the only thing is that she's so far away now, and it's, you know, I get kind of depressed a lot, not being able to be with her as much as I'd like to. You know, I get to go see her every couple months.
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We're here to play songs that will touch your heart and keep you company on this Monday night.